0: Touch with Eris Stewart. Good morning, Eris.
1: Good morning, Sophia, and good morning, everyone. Mauritian civil aviation authorities have granted Ethiopian Airlines a temporary operating permit from the 15th of June to the 30th of September, allowing a total of 30 flights at a rate of 2 flights per week. Tourism Minister Richard Duval says the arrival of the airline with Addis Ababa as a hub opens major opportunities for Mauritius towards Africa, particularly the western region of the continent, benefiting tourism, offshore services and import-export activities. He also announced additional weekly flights from Madrid to Iberojet from June and by World to Fly from July, aimed at strengthening the Spanish market.

0: A controversial luxury villa project at Bel-Air Pomponnette near Riombelle continues to raise concerns among environmental groups. During a site visit held yesterday, organization's president highlighted coastal erosion already affecting the area, including uprooted phalaeo trees and damaged gabions. Protesters have also criticized the absence of public consultation and an environmental impact assessment at the beginning of the project. Following their intervention, the Ministry of Environment has now requested the full environment impact assessment before the project can proceed further. Meanwhile, the Construction Industry Authority has updated the National Risk Schedule of Rates, a national database aimed at bringing more stability and transparency to the construction sector. Infrastructure Minister Ajay Ganesh says the updated system will help provide more reliable quotations to clients amid fluctuating prices for construction materials such as cement and iron. The Union of Bus Industry Workers has once again voiced concerns over conditions in the public transport sector. During a press conference, the union pointed to the shortage of buses on Mauritian roads and criticized delays surrounding the collective agreement negotiations, which have remained unresolved for more than 2 years. The union says the situation continues to impact both employment and working conditions for bus workers. In another development, the CTSP has questioned Mauritius's decision to abstain during a United Nations General Assembly vote linked to the protection of migrant workers' rights. The Trade Union Federation also criticized the recruitment platform set up by the Economic Development Board, arguing that it bypasses certain safeguards concerning foreign workers. In international news, U.S. President Donald Trump says the United States will send an additional 5,000 troops to Poland. The announcement comes amid growing pressure on European NATO allies to strengthen their own defense capabilities, following earlier reports that a planned deployment had been cancelled. And finally, in sports, in local football, the Mauritians women's national team, the Lady Club M, has officially begun preparations for the first round of the qualifiers for the 2028 Olympic Games in Los Angeles. Mauritius will face Djibouti in a two-leg clash on the 4th and 8th of June at Côte d'Or, with seven overseas-based players expected to reinforce the squad in the coming days. That's all from me this morning. Thanks so much for tuning in. Stay tuned now to the Intermeet.
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2: Good morning, listeners. There is a question I keep coming back to. We have, in the space of a generation, moved almost every significant transaction in our lives online. We book our travel, manage our health, run our businesses, find our friends through screens, through platforms, through algorithms that learn us faster than most people do. And now love, or at least the architecture around love, the wedding industry has gone digital in ways that would have seemed extraordinary 20 years ago. Platforms that match you with a florist, the way you search an engineer, where the way a search engine matches you with a headline, AI tools that draft your vows, virtual venue tours of places you've never set foot in. The question is not whether technology has entered the wedding, it clearly has. The question is what it changes, what it improves, and what quietly it costs us. This is Interfaces, the world of tomorrow. I'm Melling Blue, your host. My guest this morning joins me live from Mauritius, Theresa D. She's South African. She's a certified wedding celebrant, someone who officiates ceremonies, who gives the most important minutes of a couple's lives, their words and their shape. She's also the founder of weddingonline.mu, one of the first dedicated wedding platforms in the Indian Ocean region. And this is a particularly timely conversation because this coming Wednesday, the 28th of May, there is a wedding event at Kazla Nature Parks here in Mauritius, bringing together couples, vendors and the people who make weddings happen. Theresa, good morning.
3: Morning, Mei Ling. It is so lovely to be on the call with you. It is just fantastic. Thank you.
2: Oh, amazing. It's so great to hear your voice again. You came on the show last year or 2 years ago to talk about your job. And today we're going to talk about it, but much more, we're going to add technology to it. Theresa, for listeners who didn't listen to the previous show, who don't know your work, you're both a wedding celebrant and the founder of a digital platform. Those are two very different roles. Can you tell us how you came to occupy both of them?
3: Sure, I'd love to share that with you and with the listeners. As a wedding celebrant, that came about 11, 12 years ago after I lost my first husband. And I took a year off to mourn the grief, go through all the grief, etc. But I knew there was something birthing and I didn't know what it was. And then a wedding photographer approached me and said, I think you would make a wonderful wedding celebrant because you love love. You've had two fantastic marriages and also you are a great public speaker. Mm-hmm. So my first thought was, well, what is a wedding celebrant? So I Googled, and the more I read, the more I knew this was just for me. Mm-hmm. So that's how I became

0: had two fantastic marriages, and it's an opportunity for me to share the wisdom that I gained over my two marriages to share with couples, because ultimately when you get married, you want to build a beautiful relationship and a marriage that will last forever. And in fact, the highlight of it is that you're more in love with each day.
1: Absolutely. And you said in an interview that the ceremonies felt empty. It's a precious relationship between you and the people getting married. So what does a ceremony with real care actually look like?
0: Oh, it's very, very personal. It's really very personal. It's none of this dearly beloved, we are gathered here, blah, blah, blah, fish based.
1: Mm-hmm.
0: This is truly all about getting to know the couple. I like to meet with them beforehand. If they're from overseas, we do Zoom calls. I want to get to know them. I love to get to know how did they meet? You know, how did love happen? Because love happens anytime, any place, anywhere, anyhow. You can never put love in a box.
1: Yeah.
0: So I get to know them, their love story, and then I create this magnificent, fabulous, amazing ceremony that depicts them.
1: Mm-hmm.
0: And it is all about them, because I always say to them, it's just about the two of you.
1: Yeah.
0: So I create something that they will always remember, which is really very personal, fantastic. And for guests to say, we've never been to a ceremony like this before. It was amazing.
1: Something unique and memorable. So the role of wedding celebrant isn't always well understood, though. What does a celebrant do that a registrar or religious officiant isn't?
0: Okay, so there is a difference. A registrar does the official thing, does the documentation, all of that stuff. I don't do that. I, as a wedding celebrant, I conduct amazing wedding ceremonies. What most couples do nowadays is they like to get the legal part taken care of wherever they live, in their home countries or where they plan to get married. So that's a separate thing. And then they have the celebration ceremony. I know sometimes in Mauritius they call it the mock wedding, which I really don't like the terminology.
1: Mm-hmm.
0: But so it's a celebration ceremony where the bride walks down the aisle in her beautiful gown, and it's a full-on wedding. So what I do is I create a celebration ceremony. There's no official aspect to it.
1: Mm-hmm.
0: It's just a beautiful, fabulous celebration ceremony.
1: Absolutely. But I want to hold that thought for now and come back to it later. But let's bring in the other dimension of your work, weddingonline.mu, a digital platform for couples planning a wedding in Mauritius. So how did that come about, and why Mauritius specifically?
0: Okay, well, I'm so glad you've asked me that, because it's a wonderful story.
1: Mm-hmm.
0: I've been with weddingsonline.ae all the time that I was living in Dubai. And when I made the decision that I wanted to move to Mauritius, I started looking and exploring and doing research to see if there was a platform such as this on the island.
1: Mm-hmm.
0: And I discovered that there isn't. I spent literally days and hours Googling for wedding venues, 5-star, 4-star, 3-star platforms, wedding planners, photographers. It's an arduous task.
1: Yeah.
0: So if a bride lives in South Africa, for instance, and she wants to get married on the island, where does she start? It's an overwhelming thing.
1: Mm.
0: So instead of spending hours and days on Google, we decided, weddingsonline.ae decided, it's time for Weddings Online Mauritius to establish itself here on the island. So I was appointed, and I started the platform here on the island together with the rest of the team.
1: Mm-hmm.
0: And yes, it's been absolutely fantastic. Our platform is the only online wedding platform on the island.
1: Wow, that's amazing.
0: It is really fantastic. And you know what? It makes it easy for brides, destination brides, to find what they're looking for on our platform.
1: Mm-hmm.
0: So they can find venues. We've got hotels. We've got all sorts of venues. We've got a whole array of suppliers on board.
1: Mm-hmm.
0: And so for the bride-to-be, she can go onto our website. It's like a one-stop shop. She can browse through the venues, all the different suppliers. She can read their blurbs and then decide, oh, I like this one. This looks interesting. Clicks on it, sends her information through. The supplier and the venue connect with the bride. They take it from there. It is a beautiful, beautiful way for the bride to find her ideal wedding venue and her suppliers. Plus, the other big thing is that for the wedding suppliers on the island, suddenly now, when they come on board, they have great, they have got incredible exposure now, because most of the suppliers on the island

0: Island have a Facebook page or an Instagram page, maybe a TikTok.
1: Mm-hmm.
0: So, and that's it. So come.
1: So in a sense, you're professionalizing a market that had been running largely on trust and personal connection, and now you're adding the digital touch to it. This is fantastic. You talked about the suppliers, but we can also talk about the deco. And that brings me to something I want to explore with you. It's true that we live in an era where the visual language of weddings has become almost globalized. Sometimes we see the same flower walls on Instagram, on TikTok, the same color palettes, the same poses.
0: Yes.
1: You see them, for instance, in Mumbai, in Manchester, in the US, and you see them also in Mauritius. So do you think the internet is flattening the wedding, according to you, or no?
0: I don't think the internet is flattening the wedding. I do think what is important, though, is that I've always maintained, and this is what I even bring through in the blogs on our website that I do, is that your wedding is very personal. It doesn't matter about the trends. You know, who says it's got to be all weddings this year have to be a specific color because that's the wedding palette of 2026.
1: Mm-hmm.
0: No, there's no rule. It's your wedding. So whatever you desire for your wedding, you need to do what makes you happy, not what is told by they, you know, whoever they might be.
1: Absolutely. So, it has to be personal. It has to be actually you. And what does that look like in practice? A wedding that could only be a Mauritian with your touch?
0: Well, I think first of all is when the bride connects with a planner, because a lot of brides, I always recommend also if you're doing a destination wedding, you need to work with a planner because they know the island, they know all the suppliers, they know everything. They can help you tremendously, and it takes all the stress off you.
1: Mm-hmm.
0: So for the bride to say either, listen, I have no idea, or she might say, oh, look, and I like this, this, and this, and this. Your wedding planners are normally also very creative. So then it's up to the wedding planner to take the idea that the bride has and then create something fabulous out of it, whether it is just for, say, two people on the beach, whether it's 50, whether it's 200. But to create exactly that which reflects the personalities of the couple and the love they have for each other.
1: Absolutely.
0: This is us.
1: This is you, and this is very well put together and very well said, Teresa. Mauritius as well is one of the few places on earth where all of those things you mentioned can coexist in a single ceremony.
0: Yeah.
1: And when that works, when, for instance, a family from every background is in that room together and they all feel seen, and that is something no algorithm can produce. Let's talk about the algorithm then now, because artificial intelligence is now present in almost every corner of the wedding industry. What are you actually seeing?
0: I am a bit in two minds about AI because I think it can become very easy to rely on AI for absolutely everything.
1: Mm-hmm.
0: I do believe the personal touch is still the most important thing because a human being, we are creative.
1: Yeah.
0: Every human person is very, very creative, and we all have different gifts and talents. And your planners, for instance, or your florists, your cake designers, all of them, they are very creative people in their particular sphere.
1: Mm-hmm.
0: So, and also the other thing that people, I think, don't realize is that AI takes information of the past.
1: Yes.
0: And they use that. AI can't talk about the future. Because it hasn't got any information. Whereas mankind, we as people, the designers, the creators, you have a feel, you know, this is the thing that guides us. This is the thing that can take an idea and create this most amazing wedding, whether it's the setup, the flowers, the cake, the design, the ceremony, whatever. It's the human touch, which is the most important thing as I see it.
1: Absolutely. And you keep returning to this idea of what is important for you, this idea of what is actually protected, what is preserved, what is unique. And I want to ask you something more personal. You have officiated how many ceremonies at this point, Teresa?
0: Oh, jeepers. I can't give you a number, but loads and loads and loads and loads.
1: I bet. And does it change you to be witness to that many beginnings?
0: No, you know what? I absolutely love and adore every single ceremony because each one is very different. It's never a matter of, oh, yeah, I've done this before. You know, it's a walk in the park. No.

0: Because what I do as a celebrant, when I've got to create, when I'm creating the ceremony, I go into love mode. I sit on my nice chair with lovely music. I go into the love mode, and I think of the couple, and that, and I write every ceremony by hand, by hand, because that's where the creativity flows, you know.
1: And the authenticity as well. And we need that sort of a recalibration, I think, especially now when we're talking about the digital world. There's a way in which the digital world, for all its gifts, has made us very impatient with anything that doesn't resolve quickly. And love actually is the ultimate slow thing. I'm sure you'll agree to that.
0: Yeah, absolutely. And the point is also is that, you know, if you think of it, a wedding is all about connection. And it's a celebration, and it is it's the unfolding of an amazing new story, a new adventure that's being created by two people who met in the most amazing way. They fell in love, they decided they wanted to build a life together, and so they start this wonderful new adventure. And then as a celebrant, with the wisdom that I share with them, it's to equip them they can navigate through life. You know, when the bucket of lemons is delivered at their door one morning, that they don't think, oh, crap, what now? But they think, oh, okay, we need to learn how to make lemonade quickly and fast.
1: When life gives you lemons, of course you do. Lemonade, it's your perception and your perspective that is the most important. In a world that that has made impermanence its default, the ability to swipe, to cancel, to move on, a wedding ceremony, as mentioned before, is an act of radical commitment to permanence, or at least to intention. And that is beautifully put. I must say, radical commitment to permanence, because it's true. I want to ask you in our final minutes about the future. Where is weddingonline.mu going, and where do you think the wedding industry goes from here?
0: Okay, well, I'd specifically like to talk about weddingsonline.mu because I do believe we are absolutely fulfilling a huge need on the island. It is giving all the suppliers greater exposure. They're positioning themselves much better by coming onto our platform. It also means that the clients, the brides-to-be, can find them quicker. So they don't have to, the suppliers don't have to push, you know, get themselves everywhere. They're on a platform that gives them great exposure, which means that their work can go out to a further, you know, to a further field. And of course, it turns their visibility into bookings.
1: Yeah.
0: And that's what they want. And it gives them then the opportunity to do what they love, be that the cake, the photography, the videography, the planning, whatever aspect it is of the wedding. So, yes, I do believe we are here for good, most assuredly. We love what we do. We are passionate about what we do. And the value we give our suppliers and our venues is that we generate amazing qualified leads for them, which means they get a lot more inquiries when they're on our platform than just from their Facebook page or their Instagram.
1: So you can be trusted actually to find the words when the couple cannot find them themselves. And that is not a role that disappears. If anything, it deepens. I would like to ask you more about the event happening on the 28th of May at Casella. Can you tell us more about it?
0: Yeah, it is a fantastic event. We are also excited about our event. It is a networking event for the wedding industry specialists of the island. So this is invite only, and we have invited our guests. Every single one has been handpicked. And it's an opportunity for everyone in the wedding industry to connect with one another, to build relationships, for venues to meet other suppliers, and vice versa. Because I have found sometimes when I talk to suppliers, it's like, you know, nobody must know what I do because, you know, there's a lot of competition here.
1: Yeah.
0: I have always maintained there's more than enough business for every single one because everyone is different. And not every bride is going to click with every single supplier. So there's more than enough business. So how lovely to be able to connect with another supplier that's in your same field. And when you get a booking and you can't take it because you're already fully booked, you can say to the bride, but I can recommend.
1: I think you summarize it pretty nicely. It's very well put together. Absolutely. I agree with you.

0: going to be wonderful. We are so excited. And Casella, as such, is a beautiful venue. They've got three amazing venues for weddings.
1: Mm-hmm.
0: So, and it's a beautiful, beautiful setup there. So we are very honored and grateful and so excited to have our event there.
1: Mm-hmm.
0: And we're going to have our photo booth there. We've got a musician there. We have a red carpet. We have smoke.
1: Nice.
0: We have got cold sparks. We are ready to welcome our guests.
1: Ready to kick off, as we say, in a more familiar manner right now. So it's happening on the 28th of May. Everything will be there, all the wedding people, suppliers and customers and maybe a future brides. I wish you all the best for this first event, the first of its kind in Mauritius. And I'm sure there'll be many more to come in the next few months, maybe, or in the next few years. And finally, the question I cannot not ask you, in everything that is coming, the AI, the platforms, the virtual planning, the optimized matching, what is the thing that technology will never reach?
0: Technology doesn't touch the heart.
1: That's straight.
0: Technology doesn't touch the heart. Technology is wonderful. But in the end, if we're talking wedding, we're talking marriage, we're talking love, that is always very, very, very personal. Because, you know, two people connect with a heart. So no matter what the technology does, and, technology is wonderful, but it can never replace the personal connection and the heart.
1: And it will never be automated because it is not made of data. It is made of time.
0: Exactly.
1: You said that earlier, and presence and the terrifying, beautiful, irreducibly human act of choosing someone. And that is something. A last word before concluding and ending the show, ending the interview, Theresa?
0: Yes. I am the love queen. I love what I do. Weddings Online is here to help brides to find their perfect venue, their supplier. And if you want to get married on the island, you need to pop onto our website, weddingsonline.mu. We would love to meet you there.
1: You said it all. Theresa D, thank you, your wedding celebrant, founder of weddingonline.mu. And this morning, someone who has reminded us that in the middle of all the noise and speed and optimization, there is still a silence worth protecting. Thank you for being here. Thank you for the work you do. And for those planning a wedding in Mauritius or the wider region, you find Theresa, she mentioned, on her website online. And the link is on your Facebook page and socials. You've been listening to Interfaces, the world of tomorrow, here on NBC Radio RM1, and I was delighted to have as guest today Theresa D. Thank you.
0: Oh, Mei Ling, thank you so much. It was such a joy and a pleasure. I love talking to you. Thank you so much, my darling. I wish you a beautiful, beautiful, loveful day.
1: Thank you so much. Likewise, have a wonderful day too. Bye-bye till next time.
0: Thanks, my darling.
1: Here we go, dear listeners. Bye-bye. End of our show. Have a great
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1: weekend.
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0: my yellow basket. Won't someone help me find my basket and make me happy again?
1: Was it red?
0: No, no, no, no.
1: Was it green?
0: No, no, no, no.
1: Was it cerise?
0: No! No!

gentlemen, the moment has arrived. The time has come. That very special moment in every jazz festival. That very special moment in every jazz concert around the world. The moment you've all been waiting for. It's time for the Bob Dylan song.